0: Meteorologist Scott Cook. We're going to have clear skies overnight with a low of 71 degrees. Winds will be out of the southeast at 5 miles an hour. Highs back up to 102 degrees Monday afternoon. It'll be sunny and hot throughout the day, and winds will be out of the southeast. Mostly clear skies Monday night, lows back down to 73 degrees. Then we're heating back up to 101 degrees for our Tuesday afternoon. We're staying sunny throughout the day with a light breeze out of the southeast.
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as you can get, there's still a little country left. A young girl rides in the arena at a rodeo in Cave Creek. Old Glory waves, she starts to sing. Oh, say, can you see? They all stand and cover hearts with cowboys.

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As long as folks still make a living with calloused hands, and there's an FM station to

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1: Now your Hill Country weather. I'm meteorologist Scott Cook. We're going to have clear skies overnight with a low of 71 degrees. Winds will be out of the southeast at 5 miles an hour. Highs back up to 102 degrees Monday afternoon. It'll be sunny and hot throughout the day, and winds will be out of the southeast. Mostly clear skies Monday night, lows back down to 73 degrees. Then we're heating back up to 101 degrees for our Tuesday afternoon. We're staying sunny throughout the day with a light breeze out of the southeast.
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1: Now your Hill Country weather. I'm meteorologist Scott Cook. We're going to have clear skies overnight with a low of 71 degrees. Winds will be out of the southeast at 5 miles an hour. Highs back up to 102 degrees Monday afternoon. It'll be sunny and hot throughout the day, and winds will be out of the southeast. Mostly clear skies Monday night, lows back down to 73 degrees. Then we're heating back up to 101 degrees for our Tuesday afternoon. We're staying sunny throughout the day with a light breeze out of the southeast.
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3: Now your Hill Country weather. I'm meteorologist Scott Cook. We're going to have clear skies overnight with a low of 71 degrees. Winds will be out of the southeast at 5 miles an hour. Highs back up to 102 degrees Monday afternoon. It'll be sunny and hot throughout the day, and winds will be out of the southeast. Mostly clear skies Monday night, lows back down to 73 degrees. Then we're heating back up to 101 degrees for our Tuesday afternoon. We're staying sunny throughout the day with a light breeze out of the southeast.
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3: Now your Hill Country weather. I'm meteorologist Scott Cook. We're going to have clear skies overnight with a low of 71 degrees. Winds will be out of the southeast at 5 miles an hour. Highs back up to 102 degrees Monday afternoon. It'll be sunny and hot throughout the day, and winds will be out of the southeast. Mostly clear skies Monday night, lows back down to 73 degrees. Then we're heating back up to 101 degrees for our Tuesday afternoon. We're staying sunny throughout the day with a light breeze out of the southeast.
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2: Now your Hill Country weather. I'm meteorologist Scott Cook. We're going to have clear skies overnight with a low of 71 degrees. Winds will be out of the southeast at 5 miles an hour. Highs back up to 102 degrees Monday afternoon. It'll be sunny and hot throughout the day, and winds will be out of the southeast. Mostly clear skies Monday night, lows back down to 73 degrees. Then we're heating back up to 101 degrees for our Tuesday afternoon. We're staying sunny throughout the day with a light breeze out of the southeast.
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7: Now your Hill Country weather. I'm meteorologist Scott Cook. We're going to have clear skies overnight with a low of 71 degrees. Winds will be out of the southeast at 5 miles an hour. Highs back up to 102 degrees Monday afternoon. It'll be sunny and hot throughout the day, and winds will be out of the southeast. Mostly clear skies Monday night, lows back down to 73 degrees. Then we're heating back up to 101 degrees for our Tuesday afternoon. We're staying sunny throughout the day with a light breeze out of the southeast.
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1: Now your Hill Country weather. I'm meteorologist Scott Cook. We're going to have clear skies overnight with a low of 71 degrees. Winds will be out of the southeast at 5 miles an hour. Highs back up to 102 degrees Monday afternoon. It'll be sunny and hot throughout the day, and winds will be out of the southeast. Mostly clear skies Monday night, lows back down to 73 degrees. Then we're heating back up to 101 degrees for our Tuesday afternoon. We're staying sunny throughout the day with a light breeze out of the southeast.
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stories and tales from afar. I said, for world traveler, what are you doing sitting here? He said, the beer's as good in here as it is anywhere. I said, have you drank all your life? He said, not yet, haven't, son, but we're drinking tonight.

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I said, I don't know. 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

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He said, I don't know, let me see anything. Like Pelican Stein, like Black Label, Budweiser, Miller, Mickey's, Molson, Snake, Siggy, Pearl, and the Beast, Fat Tire, and Pizza, Wicked Hell, what the hell?

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5: Now your Hill Country weather. I'm meteorologist Scott Cook. We're going to have clear skies overnight with a low of 71 degrees. Winds will be out of the southeast at 5 miles an hour. Highs back up to 102 degrees Monday afternoon. It'll be sunny and hot throughout the day, and winds will be out of the southeast. Mostly clear skies Monday night, lows back down to 73 degrees. Then we're heating back up to 101 degrees for our Tuesday afternoon. We're staying sunny throughout the day with a light breeze out of the southeast.
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0: If it's too loud, you ain't pulled enough fence line yet.
1: Hello, I'm Johnny Cash. I want to tell you about the three fellas that make the great sound behind me. Two of them have been with me for about 13 years. There's Marshall Grant. From Jackson, Tennessee, W.S. Holland. And just recently joining our group from Tulsa, Oklahoma, Bob Wooten.

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5: Good morning. Now your Hill Country weather. I'm staff meteorologist James Coffington. Wall-to-wall sunshine to start the work week. Breezy and hot, topping out at 105. Southeast winds 15 to 25. Clear skies, humid tonight, falling into the lower 70s. Southeast winds 10 to 15. Mostly sunny, breezy, isolated thunderstorms Tuesday, 104 the high. Spotty afternoon thunderstorms Wednesday, partly cloudy, 106.
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2: 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From the piney woods of East Texas to the rocky ranges of the Trans-Pecos, and from the Panhandle down to the Rio Grande Valley. 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
3: 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I'm Tom Nicoletti, and we'll go to the southernmost region of the state for more on Texas Ag Today.
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6: Hello, Texas. Why don't you jump on in with me and buckle up? We're going to take a ride around the Lone Star State as we cover the most important industry in this greatest state in the nation, Texas agriculture. Be sure to hold on tight because it all starts right now. USDA's August WASDE report was released Wednesday morning, showing little change in both cotton production and ending stocks. Rich Nelson with Allendale says they increased cotton acreage, but that was offset by the yield estimates.
7: They added, in this case, about 600,000 acres to their prior estimate. They went from 9.9 to now 10.5 million acres. So that was one issue which helped offset, you know, a portion of a very positive yield change. Yields were lowered from 872 pounds per acre, now 798. That's actually a smaller yield than the prior 2 years.
6: And the result of that is very little change in ending stocks.
7: We did see the lowered yield. Much of it was offset by higher acres, and therefore ending stocks, minimal change. Last month, 4.1 million bales. This month, 4.0. So about the same stock discussion as the prior 2 years.
6: That's Rich Nelson, market analyst with Allendale. The National Cattlemen's Beef Association announced the regional winners for the 2026 Environmental Stewardship Program, and one of those winners is right here in Texas. The Clements family runs the Bloody Buckets Cattle Company in Falfurrias. The South Texas Brush Country Ranch manages 15,000 acres, building a resilient, sustainable operation that prioritizes land health over short-term production. By restoring degraded ground, using adaptive grazing, and investing in infrastructure that supports both cattle and wildlife. The Texas rice harvest continues with steady yields and relatively mild insect pressure, according to Texas A&M AgriLife agronomist Sam Rustin. Rustin says rice harvest is in full swing across southeast Texas. On the south and west sides of Houston, approximately 70% of that rice is harvested, with several growers reporting excellent regrowth for this year's ratoon crop. On the east side of Houston, approximately 15% of the rice there is harvested, which is normal considering rice is often planted a little later there, and it's often not ratooned unless it's for crawfish production. The rice deficit has been a big problem for Texas rice producers in recent years, but Rustin says deficit numbers remain low across the Texas rice belt. He says there's been no evidence of widespread economically damaging infestations so far. The cotton harvest in the Rio Grande Valley is yielding some pretty good results. Tom Nicoletti goes to the valley for an update.
3: In the Texas Rio Grande Valley, cotton harvest is ongoing, and one of those cotton farmers joins us from Hidalgo County, and that is George Fike. And George, you had a pretty good harvest so far this summer. As a matter of fact, in one part of your field, I have been informed you received 4.25 cotton bales per acre. Talk about that.
8: Oh, yeah, that was one field. We had a test plot on it, and it averaged 4.25 bales an acre over the whole field. That was a really good test.
3: But over your entire farm, and you have completed your cotton harvest, what was your average?
8: We averaged about 3.25 bales over the whole farm. We finished about August the 4th this year.
3: Your cotton is irrigated, but this year, really, you didn't have to water very much. Why was that?
8: Every time we fixed the water, it got a little rain, so we just let Mother Nature do its thing.
3: Talk about the quality of that cotton that you've harvested. What did it look like?
8: Oh, it was some of the prettiest cotton we've grown down here for a long time. We didn't have any adverse weather on it. It should gin out and grade out very well.
3: Had you ever harvested 4.25 bales of cotton per acre in the past?
8: No, this will be the first year. We've been averaging 3.75 for the last couple of years. These new cottons, they just do altogether different than we used to farm.
3: Yeah, now even 3 to 3.25 bales per acre, that's pretty good in itself.
8: Oh, yeah, we've been doing pretty well on the cotton.
3: Where does your cotton and go to once you've harvested it there in the valley?
8: We deal with LaFaria Co-op, and they come and pick it up and take it to the gin and gin it.
3: So very good harvest, didn't have to water much, so your irrigation costs this year were less.
8: Yes, quite a bit less.
3: But you still had to deal with all the heat, and it's certainly hot right now in the Rio Grande Valley.
8: Yes, it's been over 100 for a long time now. Everything come out perfect on it. We didn't have any rain on it and no rotten bolls. It just turned out about as good as you can expect it.
3: That is George Fike, a cotton farmer in the Rio Grande Valley. I'm Tom Nicoletti for Texas Ag Today.
6: 1 year's sorghum regrowth can help the next year's crop. James Hunt explains it from the Panhandle.
4: For me, one of the side benefits of interviewing farmers is expanding my vocabulary. Example, the word ratoon, which I picked up from Will Dorado farmer Dale Artho. Ratoon is a word that describes the process of allowing a plant to regrow from its base after harvest. And that's something Dale Artho has begun doing to allow 1 year's sorghum to benefit the next season's crops.
9: If you chop it or hay it, sorghum will ratoon, it'll come back, and we'll let it get about boot top tall, and then we'll go in and desiccate it, and that becomes the ground that we plant next year's cotton in. You talk about a fantastic way to create an environment for those kind of crops, for corn and cotton to be grown in that height of that as a cover crop. It's fantastic. It works great.
10: And is the height using the ratoon, is that about protecting against wind?
9: Well, it's about protecting the ground against wind, cutting down evapotranspiration. It allows us to use some different chemistries to keep that ground clean for the next year. But if you get a snow, it also holds the snow. So it's got a lot of variabilities and or some attributes that are better. I know a lot of guys use wheat as a cover crop. Well, the wheat is then using moisture at the same time that you're going to plant. So we've stopped the growth of this in August, September. So from that point forward, we can start to store moisture.
4: Interesting insights from Dale Artho of Will Dorado. I'm James Hunt on the Texas Farm Bureau Radio Network.
6: 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Jessica Domel has the story.
5: The U.S. Department of Agriculture is now accepting applications for partner organizations who are interested in helping landowners respond to the threat that feral swine pose to farmland, landscapes, and both human and livestock health. USDA recently announced it is making $35 million available for the partnerships through the Feral Swine Eradication and Control Pilot Program. Here is USDA Undersecretary Richard Fordyce.
11: The $35 million is really part of a broader $105 million investment that partners two USDA agencies, NRCS, and also the Animal and Plant Health Inspection Service.
5: According to USDA, the funding comes to the program through the Working Families Tax Cuts Act and continues the feral swine program for another 5 years.
11: Groups can apply for grants to help assist with really the eradication of feral swine. Applications are open now, and folks that are interested in applying for some help in doing this feral swine eradication can find that grant at grants.gov, search grants.gov for the Feral Swine Eradication and Control Pilot Program, and they have until September 21st to submit those grants. It basically is a way for folks to help offset the cost to do a number of things related to trapping, surveillance, other things that we can do proactively to start working on and continuing the effort of feral swine eradication.
5: The deadline to apply for a grant is September 21st. Details are available on the USDA NRCS website. There, simply search Feral Swine Program. 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
3: 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I'm Tom Nicoletti, and I'll have more from the Texas A&M Forest Service on Texas Ag Today.
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0: making sure that they are staying aware and staying informed of the current conditions around them, making sure that they're signed up for their local emergency alert systems, they're following their county officials on social media, and then making sure they're watching the news for the weather, that they're aware if it's going to be hot, dry, or windy, maybe that's not the best day to go out and mow the lawn or cut hay. Making sure that you're staying aware of the current conditions will help you prevent a wildfire from starting.
1: Now, Laura, currently there are more than 140 counties in the state of Texas that are under outdoor burn bans.
0: Every single county in the state of Texas, so all 254 counties, the county burn ban orders are issued by each individual county judges or county commissioners court. Texas A&M Forest Service is not responsible for establishing or removing burn bans. We just provide a burn ban map as a source of information for the public to view daily. For more information on the current wildfire situation in the state of Texas, visit tfsweb.tamu.edu.
1: That is Laura Stevens. She is Public Information Officer with the Texas A&M Forest Service. I'm Tom Nicoletti for the Texas Farm Bureau Radio Network.
2: Two tick-borne diseases cause similar clinical signs in cattle. Dr. Bob Judd looks at both diseases.
3: Anaplasmosis and Theileria are both tick-borne diseases, and Drovers.com indicates for decades cattle producers in the South and Midwest were only concerned with anaplasmosis. Now, Dr. Craig Payne from the University of Missouri indicates cattle producers have to worry about a disease called Theileria that has similar clinical signs, including lethargy, decreased appetite, and anemia. To differentiate the diseases, a PCR test is required, and this is important because cattle with Theileria do not respond to treatment for anaplasmosis. Both diseases attack the animal's red blood cells, causing fever, lethargy, pale or yellow mucous membranes, reduced milk production, and weight loss. Both diseases can also cause abortion in pregnant cows, and cattle can become asymptomatic carriers of the disease that maintain the pathogen in the herds. However, anaplasmosis signs usually only occur in cattle over 2 years of age, while Theileria occurs in all ages of animals. As far as treatment, anaplasmosis is caused by a bacterium that is susceptible to tetracycline antibiotics, either as an injection or in the feed. Unfortunately, there is no treatment option for Theileriosis, as it is caused by a protozoan, not a bacterium, and there are no antibiotics approved for treatment in the United States. The only treatments are supportive care by minimizing stress, ensuring access to feed and water, and a blood transfusion in valuable animals. Medgene has produced a vaccine for Theileria that will be available this month, but the efficacy of the vaccine has not been established. The vaccine targets multiple tick species by aiming to reduce tick numbers, as the vaccine is for the ticks, not the protozoa. I'm Dr. Bob Judd, and this is the Texas Farm Bureau Radio Network.
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5: Good morning. Now your Hill Country weather. I'm staff meteorologist James Covington. Wall-to-wall sunshine to start the work week. Breezy and hot, topping out at 105. Southeast winds 15 to 25. Clear skies, humid tonight, falling into the lower 70s. Southeast winds 10 to 15. Mostly sunny, breezy, isolated thunderstorms Tuesday, 104 the high. Spotty afternoon thunderstorms Wednesday, partly cloudy, 106.
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7: We're on the line with Jim Wheeler from Atascosa Livestock, Pleasanton, Texas. Jim, how'd everything go at the exchange this week?
8: Market was pretty good. Call it steady. Might have been a touch stronger. Packer cows were a little cheaper, though, this week, last week.
7: Walk the pens with us.
8: All right, 216 head, 110 heifers, 110 steers, 49 heifers, 43 cows, and 6 bulls. 2 to 3-way steers, $5 to $6.50. Heifers were $4.50 to $6.05. 3 to 4-way steers, $4.50 to $6. Heifers were $3.85 to $5.20. 4 to 5-way steers, $3.75 to $4.85. Heifers was $3.40 to $4.25. 5 to 6-way steers, $3.35 to $4.10. Heifers was $3.20 to $4.05. 6 to 7-way steers, $3.20 to $3.60. Heifers were $2.85 to $4.00. 7 to 8-way steers, $3.00 to $3.30. Heifers were $2.50 to $3.00. 8 to 9-way steers, $2.60 to $2.90. Heifers were $2.10 to $2.70.
7: Good. Well, they have

0: on the cows.
1: I had 350 this week. I believe it was 358 last week. Best I got brought $1.80. And one little bull weighed 1240, brought 205. Red cows sold anywhere 1475 to 3000. And we had one older pair that we ended up letting in the ring.
0: Well, tell everybody how to get a hold of you.
1: Reach us at 830-569-2516.
0: Jim, I appreciate the call. Thank you so much.
1: Thank you.
0: Bye-bye. Thanks. Neighbor, thanks for joining me. I'm Larry Marble. This is the Texas Farm Bureau Radio Network. Walk in the pens. We'll see you tomorrow. Good day.
2: Cattle futures finished lower, feeling pressure from the Tyson Foods announcement that they're closing two of their beef plants and selling another. We finished lower, but well off of the day's lows, with October live cattle down $1.17 to $18.87, December down $1.07 at $218.37. Feeder cattle finished lower, September down $2.65 at $334.55. October feeders down $3.37, $325.42. Cash fed cattle market a bit slow this week. We've seen a big range in prices. 228 to 232 live. Dress prices have ranged from 360 to 370. Boxed beef was lower, with choice down $1.17, 374.73. Select down 13 cents, 349.11. The corn market has seen big volatility since Wednesday's very bullish WASDE report. We finished strongly higher to wrap up the trading week Friday, with September corn up 11, 459 a bushel, December up 11 and a quarter, 483 and a quarter. The Ukraine-Russia conflict continues to support wheat prices as the two sides continue to damage wheat export ports. September Kansas City wheat up 33 and a quarter, closing at 754 and a quarter. September Chicago wheat up 22 cents, closing at 674 and three quarters. Cotton higher on the new crop December. It was up 130 points, 84.80 cents. In the energy markets, September natural gas steady at 272. September West Texas crude oil up $1.10, 82.35 a barrel. The financial markets lower, with the Dow down 107 points, 53,732. The NASDAQ down 73, 26,729. With the S&P down 13, 7,785. Now, with a closer look at the energy and financial markets, here's economist Tim Snyder with Matador Economics in Dallas.
3: As we head toward the weekend, markets are leaving investors with more questions than answers. Retail sales disappointed this morning, falling 0.6% versus expectations of a slight gain. The University of Michigan consumer sentiment readings also disappointed, coming in at 51.0. Treasury yields are taking a breather after climbing much of the week, while equity markets retain surprisingly calm. The Dow mildly lower, with the S&P 500 and NASDAQ fractionally higher, but those aren't the numbers that I'm concerned about heading into the weekend. The big white elephant in the room remains the Middle East, specifically shipping through the Strait of Hormuz and the Bab el-Mandeb Strait. Right now, different tracking sources are producing conflicting vessel and crude oil flow estimates. That means we simply don't have a sufficiently reliable picture of exactly how many ships or barrels of crude oil are successfully making passage through these critical waterways. And uncertainty like that is dangerous going into a weekend when markets can't immediately react. WTI and Brent are now positioned for a fourth consecutive weekly gain, and that pressure is reaching consumers. Here in Texas, retail gasoline prices rose dramatically this week, jumping between 40 and 50 cents per gallon. One bright spot comes from Y'all Street. The Texas Stock Exchange handled approximately 7.96 million shares on Thursday versus a recent average of 2.16. It's beginning to look like Y'all Street is as hot as the Texas summer. Yesterday, the weaker demand story out of OPEC and the International Energy Agency pushed oil prices lower. Overnight, the war pushed them right back up. And that may be the most frustrating reality in today's markets. Every time economics begins to relieve the pressure, geopolitics puts it right back on. Here's today's bottom line. Equities may look calm today, but crude oil, unreliable shipping data, and geopolitical uncertainty make this a weekend when investors should stay especially watchful. For the Texas Farm Bureau Radio Network, I'm economist Tim Snyder.
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When a stranger stopped beside me in an antique Cadillac.

front seat. You turned on the radio, and them sad old songs coming out of them speakers was solid country gold. Then I noticed the stranger was ghost white pale when he asked me for a light.

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1: They'll have to stop at least for a while. Good morning, I'm Danny Mott on the Texas Farm Bureau Radio Network. The ruling from a federal judge is backing up a temporary restraining order against government contractors that are building on the border wall in the Santa Ana National Wildlife Refuge. That pause will be through at least August the 27th. The original order was issued by State District Court in Hidalgo County. That was July the 30th. The construction companies are prohibited from continuing their work or even entering the property that belongs to the Hidalgo County Irrigation District. That district says the construction company began altering the property and allowed large amounts of dirt to fall into one of their irrigation canals. Given its location along the Rio Grande, it's been a possible site for a wall since President Trump's first term. In his first term, federal lawmakers had protections against border wall construction in certain areas that were environmentally or historically significant. But with the One Big Beautiful Bill, it allows them to bypass certain appropriations processes. Restrictions that were nearly 100 years old on certain short-barreled firearms and silencers were officially lifted yesterday in Texas and other states. Under the old rules, individuals had to pay a $200 fee for transferring or making certain firearms, on top of having to make sure they were registered. Action from Washington has ended that tax that covered those short-barreled shotguns, short-barreled rifles, and silencers. There are more plant closings coming from Tyson Foods. At their Amarillo plant 7 months ago, they laid off more than 1,700 people and went to just one shift. They have announced now they will be closing two facilities and seeking a buyer for a third. There are no more changes planned for Amarillo, at least for now. They'll stay at the center of their beef business, with one of the tightest cattle supplies in decades. They'll also keep plants in Nebraska and Kansas open. They'll be closing plants in Illinois and Utah, trying to sell their facility in the state of Washington. They do plan to restore a second shift at Amarillo as soon as the cattle become available. The San Antonio Zoo has announced they have rescued 30 horny toads, including 26 hatchlings. This rescue started when a private landowner realized that a field that was slated for major agricultural work was home to numerous horny toads. The landowner called the zoo for help. They came, collected the lizards that will now become part of their reintroduction project. Zoo officials say those animals will also bring new genetics to their program and could eventually be returned to the wild. Horny toads have almost disappeared around our state because of habitat loss, pesticide use, and fire ants. I'm Danny Moffitt on the Texas Farm Bureau Radio Network.
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7: Good morning. Now your Hill Country weather. I'm staff meteorologist James Covington. Wall-to-wall sunshine to start the work week. Breezy and hot, topping it at 105. Southeast winds 15 to 25. Clear skies, humid tonight, falling into the lower 70s. Southeast winds 10 to 15. Mostly sunny, breezy, isolated thunderstorms Tuesday, 104 the high. Spotty afternoon thunderstorms Wednesday, partly cloudy, 106.
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4: Good morning. Now your Hill Country weather. I'm staff meteorologist James Covington. Wall-to-wall sunshine to start the work week. Breezy and hot, topping out at 105. Southeast winds 15 to 25. Clear skies, humid tonight, falling to the lower 70s. Southeast winds 10 to 15. Mostly sunny, breezy, isolated thunderstorms Tuesday, 104 the high. Spotty afternoon thunderstorms Wednesday, partly cloudy, 106.
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1: 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Texas Pledge from Mrs. Hackworth's Kinder at Llano Elementary.
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6: Good morning. Now your Hill Country weather. I'm staff meteorologist James Covington. Wall-to-wall sunshine to start the work week. Breezy and hot, topping out at 105. Southeast winds 15 to 25. Clear skies, humid tonight, falling into the lower 70s. Southeast winds 10 to 15. Mostly sunny, breezy, isolated thunderstorms Tuesday, 104 the high. Spotty afternoon thunderstorms Wednesday, partly cloudy, 106.
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2: 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That's what I was saying. Whatever happened to a feeling bad song? Amen. I lost the best damn woman that you ever had song. Amen.

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1: Cattle start today lower, grains and cotton higher. I'm Kerry Martin with a market update on the Texas Farm Bureau Radio Network. Cattle futures start the trading day dropping lower, with October live cattle down 212 at 217.92. The December down 230, 217.15. Feeder cattle sharply lower, with September down 515, 332.05. October feeders down 442 at 324.37. Corn and wheat both higher. September corn up 4 1/4, 452 1/4. December corn up 4 3/4, 476 3/4. September Kansas City wheat up 19 cents, 740 1/4. Cotton higher on the new crop December. It's up 103 points, trading at 84.53 cents. September West Texas crude oil down 20, 81.05 a barrel. I'm Kerry Martin on the Texas Farm Bureau Radio Network.
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5: Good morning. Now your Hill Country weather. I'm staff meteorologist James Covington. Wall-to-wall sunshine to start the work week. Breezy and hot, topping out at 105. Southeast winds 15 to 25. Clear skies, humid tonight, falling into the lower 70s. Southeast winds 10 to 15. Mostly sunny, breezy, isolated thunderstorms Tuesday, 104 the high. Spotty afternoon thunderstorms Wednesday, partly cloudy, 106.
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1: Howdy, it's Pappy G. How about a Texas original? Three colors, two stripes, one star. Every school child in Texas can draw it from memory. Every Texan who has ever left the state and come back home has felt something shift in their chest when they see it flying again. It is the most recognized state flag in America and possibly the world. But here's what people didn't know about it. That flag wasn't designed for a state. It was designed for a country. On January 25th, 1839, 6 years before Texas joined the United States, the Congress of the Republic of Texas adopted the Long Star flag as the official national flag of independent sovereign nation. A vertical blue stripe on the left, a single white five-pointed star at its center, two horizontal stripes on the right, white on top, red on bottom. The colors meant something. Red for bravery, white for purity, and blue for loyalty. The star meant everything. One star, one Texas, standing alone among nations. Independent, singular, and not asking anyone's permission to exist. The designer is still debated. Senator William Wharton introduced the bill. An Austin artist named Peter Craig paid $10 to produce the official drawing. President Mirabeau Lamar signed it into law. Who actually put pencil to paper first? Nobody knows for certain. Texas has always been more interested in the flag than in the paperwork behind it. When Texas joined the United States in December of 1845, it kept the flag exactly as it was. No redesign, no changes, no new star added to acknowledge statehood. The Republic's national flag simply became the state flag and has flown that way ever since. Which is why Texas law allows the Long Star flag to fly at the same height as the American flag. No other state holds that distinction in the same way Texas claimed it, because no other flag was ever the flag of a nation first. One star, one Texas. It was true in 1839, it's true today, and if you know anything about Texas, it'll be true long after the rest of the world figures out what that means. The Mexican general. I'm Pappy G. This has been a Texas original. Come back and see it. Historians have looked at this story from every angle for nearly two centuries. There's no verified record placing
2: cattle and grains higher, cotton lower. I'm Terry Martin with a market update on the Texas Farm Bureau Radio Network. Cattle futures trading higher with the October live cattle contract up 265 at 221.52. The December up 285, 221.22. Feeder cattle higher, September up 220 at 336.75. October feeders up 325, trading at 328.67. Corn is higher, September up a penny, trading at 460 a bushel. December corn up 1.5, 484.75. September Kansas City wheat up 2.25, 756.5. Cotton lower on the new crop December, it's down 10 points, trading at 84.70 cents. September West Texas crude up 3, 82.43 a barrel. I'm Kerry Martin on the Texas Farm Bureau Radio Network.
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3: Good morning. Now your Hill Country weather. I'm staff meteorologist James Covington. Wall-to-wall sunshine to start the work week. Breezy and hot, topping it at 105. Southeast winds 15 to 25. Clear skies, humid tonight, falling into the lower 70s. Southeast winds 10 to 15. Mostly sunny, breezy, isolated thunderstorms Tuesday, 104 the high. Spotty afternoon thunderstorms Wednesday, partly cloudy, 106.
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1: Cattle lower, grains and cotton higher. I'm Kerry Martin with a market update on the Texas Farm Bureau Radio Network. Cattle futures lower this morning with October live cattle down 252, trading at 217.52. The December down 220, 217.25. Feeder cattle trading lower, September down 422, 332.97. The October down 495, 323.85. Corn is higher, September up 8 cents, 456 a bushel. December corn up 8.5 at 480 and a half. Wheat sharply higher with the September Kansas City contract up 30 and a half, trading at 751 a bushel. Cotton higher on the new crop December, it's up 109 points, 84.59 cents. September West Texas crude oil up 44, 81.69 a barrel. I'm Kerry Martin on the Texas Farm Bureau Radio Network.
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3: Good morning. Now your Hill Country weather. I'm staff meteorologist James Covington. Wall-to-wall sunshine to start the work week. Breezy and hot, topping out at 105. Southeast winds 15 to 25. Clear skies, humid tonight, falling into the lower 70s. Southeast winds 10 to 15. Mostly sunny, breezy, isolated thunderstorms Tuesday, 104 the high. Spotty afternoon thunderstorms Wednesday, partly cloudy, 106.
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1: Cattle futures dropping lower while grains and cotton trade higher. I'm Kerry Martin with a market update on the Texas Farm Bureau Radio Network. Cattle futures lower today with October live cattle dropping 407 to trade at 215.97. December down 377 at 215.67. Feeder cattle sharply lower. September down 665, 330.55. October feeders down 757, trading at 321.22. Corn and wheat higher. September corn up 8 cents, 456 a bushel. December corn up 8.5 at 480.5. Big jump on wheat. September Kansas City wheat up 31 cents, 751.5. December cotton trading 114 points higher, 84.64 cents. September West Texas crude up 63, 81.88 a barrel. I'm Kerry Martin on the Texas Farm Bureau Radio Network.
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5: Good afternoon. Now your Hill Country weather. I'm staff meteorologist James Covington. Breezy and hot for our Monday afternoon. Plenty of sunshine. The high around 105. Southeast winds 15 to 25. Clear skies. Humid tonight. Falling to the lower 70s. Southeast winds 10 to 15. Mostly sunny. Breezy. Isolated thunderstorms Tuesday. 104 the high. Spotty afternoon thunderstorms Wednesday. Partly cloudy. 106.
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1: 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I'm Kerry Martin with a market update on the Texas Farm Bureau Radio Network. Live cattle trading mixed with the nearby's higher, deferreds lower. The October contract, however, is unchanged. 218.87, the December up 30, 218.67. Feeder cattle lower. September down $1.67, 332.87. October feeders down 62 cents, 324.80. Corn and wheat higher, with September corn up 5, 464 a bushel. December corn up 5 and a quarter, 488 and a half. September Kansas City wheat up 1 and a quarter, trading at 755 and a half. Cotton higher on the new crop December. It's trading 75 points higher, 85.55 cents. September West Texas crude up 25, trading at 82.65 a barrel. I'm Kerry Martin on the Texas Farm Bureau Radio Network.
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3: Good afternoon. Now your Hill Country weather. I'm staff meteorologist James Covington. Breezy and hot for our Monday afternoon. Plenty of sunshine. The high around 105. Southeast winds 15 to 25. Clear skies. Humid tonight. Falling to the lower 70s. Southeast winds 10 to 15. Mostly sunny. Breezy. Isolated thunderstorms Tuesday. 104 the high. Spotty afternoon thunderstorms Wednesday. Partly cloudy. 106.
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1: Howdy, it's Pappy G. How about a Texas original? Every Texan knows the song. The tune is so deep in the DNA of this state that you can hum it without knowing you know it. It has been played at rodeos and parades and football games and the 4th of July celebrations for going on two centuries. Mitch Miller put it on the pop charts in 1955. It was a fight song for Confederate soldiers. It has never once stopped being played. The Yellow Rose of Texas. And behind that song is a story, part history, part legend, part mystery, that Texas has never fully untangled and maybe never wants to. Her name was Emily D. West, a free woman of color born in Connecticut who came to Texas in 1835 under a one-year housekeeper's contract with a man named Colonel James Morgan. She was living and working at his hotel in New Washington when the Mexican army swept through in April of 1836, just days before the Battle of San Jacinto, and took her captive along with everyone else they found there. She ended up in Santa Ana's camp. What happened next is where history ends and the legend begins. The story told around campfires and in saloons and eventually confirmed by Sam Houston himself was that Emily kept Santa Ana so thoroughly occupied in his tent on the afternoon of April 21st that when Houston's army came screaming out of the trees, the Mexican general was caught completely unprepared. 18 minutes and Texas was free. Historians have looked at this story from every angle for nearly two centuries. There's no verified record placing Emily inside Santa Ana's tent. What we know for certain is that she was there, that the battle lasted 18 minutes, that Santa Ana was famously unprepared, and that Sam Houston told the story himself. Make of that what you will. Emily West got her passport back and returned to New York in 1837. She faded from history completely. Her face unknown, her voice unrecorded, her own account of that afternoon at San Jacinto lost forever, but the song remained, and Texas kept singing it. Some legends are bigger than the facts that started them, and the Yellow Rose of Texas is one of them. I'm Pappy G, and this has been a Texas original. Come back and see us.
2: Cattle in the day mixed while cotton and grains finish higher. I'm Kerry Martin with a market update on the Texas Farm Bureau Radio Network. Cattle futures ended the day mixed with October live cattle down 10 to 1877, December up to 21840. Feeder cattle were mixed with the nearby's lower, September down $1.60, 332.95. October feeders down 7, 325.35. Corn closed higher. September corn up 6 cents, 465 a bushel. December corn up 6 1/4, 489 1/2. September Kansas City wheat up 4 1/2, closing the day at 758 3/4. Cotton closed higher on the new crop December. It was up 72 points, ending at 85.52 cents. September West Texas crude oil up 225, 84.65 a barrel. I'm Kerry Martin on the Texas Farm Bureau Radio Network.
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7: Good afternoon. Now your Hill Country weather. I'm staff meteorologist James Covington. Breezy and hot for Monday afternoon. Plenty of sunshine. The high around 105. Southeast winds 15 to 25. Clear skies. Humid tonight. Falling to the lower 70s. Southeast winds 10 to 15. Mostly sunny, breezy, isolated thunderstorms Tuesday, 104 the high. Spotty afternoon thunderstorms Wednesday, partly cloudy, 106.
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1: Cattle close lower, grains and cotton finish higher. I'm Kerry Martin with Closing Markets on the Texas Farm Bureau Radio Network. Cattle futures finished lower, feeling pressure from the Tyson Foods announcement that they're closing two of their beef plants and selling another. We finished lower but well off of the day's lows, with October live cattle down $1.17 to $18.87, December down $1.07 at $218.37. Feeder cattle finished lower, September down $2.65 at $334.55, October feeders down $3.37, $325.42. Cash-fed cattle market a bit slow this week. We've seen a big range in prices. 228 to 232 live. Dress prices have ranged from 360 to 370. Boxed beef was lower, with choice down $1.17, 374.73. Select down 13 cents, 349.11. The corn market has seen big volatility since Wednesday's very bullish WASDE report. We finished strongly higher to wrap up the trading week Friday, with September corn up 11, 459 a bushel, December up 11 and a quarter, 483 and a quarter. The Ukraine-Russia conflict continues to support wheat prices as the two sides continue to damage wheat export ports. September Kansas City wheat up 33 and a quarter, closing at 754 and a quarter. September Chicago wheat up 22 cents, closing at 674 and three quarters. Cotton higher on the new crop December. It was up 130 points, 84.80 cents. In the energy markets, September natural gas steady at $2.72. September West Texas crude oil up $1.10, $82.35 a barrel. I'm Kerry Martin on the Texas Farm Bureau Radio Network.
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4: Good afternoon. Now your Hill Country weather. I'm staff meteorologist James Covington. Breezy and hot for our Monday afternoon. Plenty of sunshine. The high around 105. Southeast winds 15 to 25. Clear skies. Humid tonight. Falling to the lower 70s. Southeast winds 10 to 15. Mostly sunny. Breezy. Isolated thunderstorms Tuesday. 104 the high. Spotty afternoon thunderstorms Wednesday, partly cloudy, 106.
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I am Tom. 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
5: Pamela, what are we going to do? 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
4: Looks to me like we're just getting started.
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2: Howdy, it's Pappy G. How about a Texas original? When the Civil War ended in 1865, a lot of things changed in America. One of them was who got to wear a uniform. In July of 1866, Congress passed the Army Reorganization Act and authorized 6 all-black peacetime military regiments, 2 cavalry, and 4 infantry. For the first time in American history, black men could serve as soldiers not just in wartime, but permanently, as a career, as a profession, and as a life. Thousands answered the call. Many of them were former slaves, some were free men who fought in the Civil War under the United States colored troops. Some were young men who had never held a rifle and saw the Army as one door open to them in a country that had very few doors open at all. The Army sent them to Texas, specifically to the frontier. The vast, violent, ungoverned stretch of West Texas, where Comanche raiders still ran free, where outlaws operated without a conscience, and where the line between the civilization and chaos was drawn in dust and gun smoke. Fort Davis, Fort Concho, Fort Stockton, and Fort Sill. Isolated outposts in some of the harshest country on earth, they were given the oldest horses, condemned saddles, and equipment that white units had already thrown away, 25 rounds of ammunition per man, and they outperformed almost everybody around them. Their desertion rate was the lowest in the entire Army. Their discipline was exceptional. They fought in over 177 engagements across the frontier. They built roads, strung telegraph wire, mapped territory nobody bothered to chart, escorted mail, stagecoaches, and wagon trains through country that swallowed lesser men whole. The Plains Drive gave him a name. Nobody knows for certain where it came from, whether it was the soldier's dark curly hair resembling the buffalo's mane, or whether it was the ferocity and power in which they fought. Maybe both. The tribes revered the buffalo above all other creatures, so when they called these soldiers buffalo soldiers, it was not an insult. It was the highest honor they knew how to give. The soldiers accepted it, put a buffalo on their regimental crest, and carried that name across every fort, every campaign, and every mile of Texas frontier where they were asked to hold. They held it. I'm Pappy G, and this has been a Texas original. Come back and see us.
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0: Good afternoon. Now your Hill Country weather. I'm staff meteorologist James Covington. Breezy and hot for Monday afternoon. Plenty of sunshine. The high around 105. Southeast winds 15 to 25. Clear skies, humid tonight, falling to the lower 70s. Southeast winds 10 to 15. Mostly sunny, breezy, isolated thunderstorms Tuesday, 104 the high. Spotty afternoon thunderstorms Wednesday, partly cloudy, 106.
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8: Now your Hill Country weather. I'm meteorologist Scott Cook. We'll be mostly clear tonight with a low of 73 degrees. Winds out of the southeast at 5 miles an hour. Hot and sunny conditions Tuesday afternoon. Highs heating up to 101 degrees as winds stay light out of the southeast. Mostly clear skies Tuesday night with lows back down to 76 degrees and a high of 101 degrees for our Wednesday afternoon. We're staying sunny and hot throughout the day with winds out of the south.
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anybody else grab a gun? 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Here's where you win them, guys. 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Water racing. 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Hey, hello. How you guys want to join us? 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You get 3 for $5.

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3: Now your Hill Country weather. I'm meteorologist Scott Cook. We'll be mostly clear tonight with a low of 73 degrees, winds out of the southeast at 5 miles an hour. Hot and sunny conditions Tuesday afternoon, highs heating up to 101 degrees as winds stay light out of the southeast. Mostly clear skies Tuesday night with lows back down to 76 degrees and a high of 101 degrees for our Wednesday afternoon. We're staying sunny and hot throughout the day with winds out of the south.
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5: The Tao Community Center is hosting their second annual Chili Cook-Off. 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
4: Now your Hill Country weather. I'm meteorologist Scott Cook. We'll be mostly clear tonight with a low of 73 degrees, winds out of the southeast at 5 miles an hour. Hot and sunny conditions Tuesday afternoon, highs heating up to 101 degrees as winds stay light out of the southeast. Mostly clear skies Tuesday night with lows back down to 76 degrees and a high of 101 degrees for our Wednesday afternoon. We're staying sunny and hot throughout the day with winds out of the south.
0: More Texas than sunscreen and a tractor pull. This